0: witch goddess of Lancashire Boulevard. Cover my entire bodice with Avon Colander. And drive me to some remedy's house in East L.A.
1: Who's in there?
0: Just so my skin clears up. Turn it to Channel 13 and make me watch the rubber tug when it comes out. From the puffed and flabulous Mexican revolver's ass, it's time they showed it for doctor. Make me buy the flosser. Make me grow brainiac fingers. But with more hair. Make me kiss your turquoise jewelry. Emboss me. Rub the hot front part of my head with rigid anguish. Give me boss relief!

Apple's a showing scalp flat top particular about the point it made. Why, when I was knee high to a grasshopper, this black juice came out of my heart, and they called that tobacco juice. I used to fiddle with my back feet music for a black onyx. My tar room absorbed every echo. The music was thud-like. The music was thud-like. I usually played such things as Roughneck and Thug. Opaque melodies that would bug most people. Music from the other side of the fence. A black swan figurine lay on all color lily pads. On a little conglomeration table of pressed black felt. With same color shadows. It seemed knob knees and whatnots. The long hallway rolled out into oddball odd. Beside the flying pecked black doorway. It looked closed on the tar ladder street. Up a wrought iron fire escape rolled out a tiny wooden platform with dark, hard, dark rubber wheels. Roll squeak, roll squeak, roll squeak. Sam was a showing scalp flat top, particular about the point it made.

0: pure.
1: While we're at it, we have a sort of a cowboy song we'd like to do for you. It's a song that deals with the rapidly approaching 200th birthday of the United States of America, ladies and gentlemen. This is a song that warns you in advance that next year everybody is going to try and sell you things that maybe you ought to buy. And not only that, they've been planning it for years. The name of this song is, pardon me, Pufter's Froth, Wyoming, Plans Ahead.

0: reactors, small reactors, bowers, blowers, drawers, and throwers. Here's the bicentennial salute. 200 years have gone by. Ah, but we have been astute.
1: Allentown, Pennsylvania. 6 o'clock in the morning. Got up to work. Sitting there face to face with a 75-cent glass of orange juice about as big as my finger. And a bowl of horribly foreshortened cornflakes.
2: Oh, Mary Mercedes, right? That's too far.
0: Is it too hard for you?

0: Jacob. 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Can I shout on you?
1: La vostra giada sticca dalle fusse, no?
0: Yeah, no, I told you.
1: Per 3 minuti in mezzo.

0: ないね。
1: Was a friend of mine. Over three of his eyes and a piece of life. Over four of his eyes and a piece of life.

0: man with a woman had Polynesian wallpaper made the face stand out. A mixture of Oriental and early vaudeville jazz poofed her, forming a hard, beetle-like triangular chin, much like a praying mantis. Smoky razor cut low on the ear and neck profile, the face the color of a nicotine-stained hand, dark circles collected under the wrinkled, folded eyes, map-like from too much turquoise eye paint. He showed his old tongue through ill-fitting wooden teeth, stained from too much opium chipped from the years. The feet brown wrinkles above straw loafers, a piece of coconut and a pink seashell caught the tongue and knotted into thin white strings. Charcoal gray ice power jacket zipped into a loaded green ascot. A coil of ashes collected on the white on yellow dacks. Four slender bones with rings and nails endured the weight of a hard, fat, black rubber cigarette holder. I could just make out Ace as he carried the tray in mouth, you cheap son of a bitch, as a straw fell out of a poke and cartwheeled into the gutter. So this was a drive-in restaurant in Hollywood. So this was a drive-in restaurant in Hollywood. So this was a
1: The Muffin Man is seated at the table in the laboratory of the Utility Muffin Research Kitchen. Reaching for an oversized chrome spoon, he gathers an intimate quantity of dried muffin remnants, and brushing his scapular aside, proceeds to dump these inside of his shirt. He turns to us and speaks.
2: Some people like cupcakes better. I would not careless for them.
1: Arrogantly twisting the sterile canvas snoot of a fully charged icing anointment utensil, he puts forth a quarter-ounce green rosette. Try that again. He puts forth a quarter-ounce green rosette near the summit of a dense but radiant muffin of his own design. Later, he says,
2: Some people
1: like cupcakes exclusively, while myself, I say, there is not, nor ought there be, nothing so exalted on the face of God's great earth as that prince of foods,
2: the muffin.
3: Early I thought it was a man, but it was a muffin. I'm a country and found that it didn't hold nothing. Early I thought it was a man, but it only was a muffin. The prize was heard in the night as a result of him stopping.

Fowler on trombone, Napoleon Murphy Brock on tenor sax and lead vocals, Jerry Bozio on drums, Tom Fowler on bass, Denny Wally on slide, George Duke on keyboards, Captain Beefheart on vocals and soprano sax and madness. Thank you very much for coming to the concert tonight. Hope you enjoyed it. Good night, Austin, Texas, wherever you are.

0: it matter that this waste of time is what makes a life for you?
1: I must plummet boldly forward to my ultra-albino, laminated, simulated replica mahogany desk with a strategically placed important dairy ship water pipe.

0: that, Gregory turned and strode nonchalantly into his dinky little office with the desk and the catalog and the very hip water pipe, and proceeded with a vigor and determination known only to piglets of a similarly diminutive proportion to single-handedly invent the calendar. With his eyes rolled heavenward and his little shiny pig hoofs on the desk, Gregory ponders the question of eternity and fractional divisions thereof, as mysterious angelic voices sing to him from a great distance, providing the necessary clues for the construction of his thrilling trip.
1: Sunday, Saturday, Tuesday.

0: the calendar in all of its colorful disguises was presented to the board and miserable people everywhere. Gregory issued a memo on it, whereupon the entire contents of the Steno Pool identified with it strenuously and worshipped it as a way of life and took their little pills by it and went back and forth from work by it and paid their rent by it, and before long they were even having birthday parties in the office by it. Because now at last, Gregory Peccary's exciting new invention had made it possible for everyone to find out how old they were.
1: What that got wrong?
0: Unfortunately, there were some people who simply did not wish to know. And that's why, on his way home from the office one night, Gregory was attacked by a rage of henchmen. Making his way through the evening traffic, Gregory notices that the other vehicles, which crowd and bump his little red car, are all inhabited by slowly aging, very hip young people. They appear to be casting sinister glances toward him through their glinting, acid burnout eyeballs, trying to run him off the road or make him bump into something, giving strong evidence of hostile aggression. Gregory takes the short forest exit off the expressway. They zoom after him in all manner of cars, trucks, garishly painted buses.

0: and motorcycles. Gregory takes a bumpy trail off the main Short Forest Road, which leads him up the side of a famous and conveniently placed mountain. And into a strange cave on the edge of a cliff, not far from a little twisted tree with eyes on it. Meanwhile, the enraged Hunchman and Hunchman rumble through the Short Forest until realizing the little swine has escaped. They decide to park their steaming vehicle
1: in a pseudo
0: wagon train formation. Under the influence of a fantastic amount of trendy chemical amusement aid, they proceed to perform lewd acts. Rip each other off with small personal possessions.
1: E ora questo lo metto qua, Xconfig è TH0, X level 2 gigabyte.
2: E guarda,

0: The hunchmen finally expire from exhaustion, and Gregory, who has viewed the proceedings from a safe distance, breathes a sigh of relief. Only to be terrified once again by a roar of immense laughter, which seems to be rumbling up from the very depths of the cave in which he has hidden his car.
1: Good boy, what was that?
0: Gregory doesn't realize he has concealed himself inside the very mouth of Billy the Mountain. And as you all know, whenever Billy laughs, rocks and boulders hack up, and the air for miles around is filled with tons of dust, forming a series of huge brown

0: Gregory stops at a gas station and makes a mysterious phone call.
1: Is this the old loft with the paint peeling off it by the Chinese police where the dogs roll by? Is this where they keep the philosophers now with the rugs in the dust where the books go to die? How many has got? Speaker's got quite a few.